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0: Ella Langley, Chosin, Texas. Ella's having a record-breaking year, but she has not forgotten the girl who worked for it. Chosin, Texas recently reached 23 weeks at number one on the Billboard Hot 100, breaking the record held by Mariah Carey's All I Want for Christmas Is You, but now that competition could be heating up. She's come a long way from driving her Honda Accord from gig to gig. Gig to gig, that is, living on bar food. Ella recently told a concert crowd that success has brought plenty of opinions about everything from her clothes to her singing. At first, it got to her. Then she thought about who people were criticizing. The same girl who kept showing up night after night with a dream and the willingness to work for it. And she said, "I'm proud of that girl." Imagine being able to look back at yourself during those struggling years and say, keep going. You have no idea what's coming.
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0: It's Post Malone with Circles and Steve Cassidy. Hope you're enjoying the weekend. Lots of great music here, song after song. Good stuff from the 80s and 90s to today with Blind Melon and No Rain coming up.
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0: hanging in there. The Wild-Eyed Southern Boys 38 Special with Steve Cassidy and the best mix of music all weekend long. Thanks for letting us be a part of your weekend. More great music coming up, including Three Doors Down, Kryptonite next. 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

Gautier getting things rolling here for me. How you doing? I'm Chaz Mixon. Welcome to the weekend. TLC and Ed Sheeran are on the way. Here's Richard Marks.

0: Oh, it's just perfect, isn't it? Yes, Ed Sheeran for you with Chaz. A global smoothie day today. I mean, who knew a drink made from a plop of yogurt and a handful of kale would revolutionize liquid nutrition? But smoothies aren't new. The concept has been around since the 1930s when banana and pineapple smoothie stands started popping up along the beaches in California. They stole it from the Brazilians who'd been drinking pureed fruit for ages. So there you go. It's just kind of been altered through the years, I guess. Taylor Swift on the way next.
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0: Ace of Base right there, and I hope you're having a good time enjoying the weekend and the tunes. 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

0: There goes Hart right there. Tommy Two Tone back there as well with Chaz Mixon playing all these great songs for a Saturday. And yeah, just enjoying the weekend.
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0: they don't write them like that anymore. There's the breakup song from the Greg Kin Band and Chaz Mixon here. Lady A and Boyz II Men have teamed up to release I Love the One. It's the third single from the upcoming album, Songs Inspired by The Chosen, seasons 1 through 5. I was just listening to it. Excellent, excellent work from both sides. American Authors and Phil Collins, they're on the way.
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0: Tom Petty right there and Chaz Mixon hanging out with you, and glad to have you for the weekend. We've got the Romantics and the Wallflowers in just a bit.
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REM as we roll through another one here with Chaz Mixon. Hope your weekend is going well. Bruno Mars in a couple of minutes, and Journey, they're on the way too. Here's Jason Derulo.

0: It goes Bruno Mars and Risk It All. Speaking of risking it all, this was the day in 92 that Sinead O'Connor made Saturday Night Live history with one of the show's most unforgettable appearances. You may remember this in a controversial move that defined her career. She was performing a cover of Bob Marley's War, changing the lyric racism to child abuse and holding up a photo of Pope John Paul II. She then tore the picture and threw the pieces at the camera. The audience was stunned, neither clapping nor booing, just a lot of like stunned folks, stunned faces, mouths agape, I guess, right? I mean, we were that way at home as well. Nobody knew what to do. But NBC was fined $2.5 million by the FCC for that live stunt. Thank you very much. Prince is on the way next.
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0: There's Harry Styles for you with Chaz Mixon. I hope you're doing all right and enjoying the tunes. We're going to get right back to it with No Doubt next.
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1: Less talk, more rock and country and pop and maybe a little funk. We don't judge.

0: It goes Shaboozy. It was this week, just 2 years ago. That was at number one on the U.S. singles chart. It eventually tied with Old Town Road, Lil Nas X, as the longest running number one song of all time on the Billboard Hot 100. With 19 non-consecutive weeks at the top of the chart, we know that Ella Langley has since surpassed that, right, with Choosing Texas. So there you go. Alex Warren on the way in a couple minutes.
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Sporting a new hairdo these days. There's Kelly Clarkson and Behind These Hazel Eyes. Hi, Joe here with music on the way from the Goo Goo Dolls. Ed Sheeran's coming up too. Here's Donna Summer.

0: Ed Sheeran out on tour and played a Mercedes-Benz Stadium on Saturday night in Atlanta. He'll take a week off and then perform the 10th of October at Lucas Oil Stadium in Indianapolis. The following week on the 17th, Charlotte, North Carolina, Bank of America Stadium, as Ed continues with the tour. And right before Ed, Goo Goo Dolls and Slide. Coming up in just a minute, we'll slide into a set that starts with Olivia Dean.
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0: It's a wicked game. It's Chris Isaak with a haunting song. And Whitney Houston right before that, I Want to Dance with Somebody Who Loves Me. Olivia Dean started things off with It's So Easy to Fall in Love. Hang on for Sir Elton John and Justin Timberlake coming up.
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1: 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We're not saying we're better than coffee, but have you tried us at 7 a.m.?

0: Boys to Men and Sir Elton John. Right before that, I'm Still Standing. Sir Elton John saying goodbye this weekend, playing in Mexico City with two shows at Mexico City. The Farewell to Mexico concerts for Sir Elton John. Justin Timberlake in there too with Rock Your Body. I'm Joe. Coming up in just a minute, Matchbox 20. And hang on for the Commodores.
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0: Well, it was a big weekend last weekend for that lady. There's Madonna, Express Yourself. Last week on Sunday night on the MTV Video Music Awards show, she raked in, however you want to put it. She took home 7 trophies, including Artist of the Year. There's Express Yourself from Madonna. Tayo Cruz and Chicago coming up in just a couple of minutes.
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0: Good for me, that's Amy Grant. And right before Amy Grant, Tayo Cruz in Chicago. Chicago with You're the Inspiration and Dynamite from Tayo Cruz. We'll take a look at things on the calendar for today, the third day of October, coming up in just a couple of minutes. And hang on for New Radicals and Survivor.
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0: Golden from Huntrix, and right before that, music from Survivor and New Radicals. 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Let's take a look at today in history. It's the third day of October, and a couple of Saturday Night Live big moments happened. On this day in 1981, Rod Stewart brought out a special guest for his song Hot Legs during his appearance on Saturday Night Live. Who was that special guest? None other than the lady with the legs, Tina Turner. That was 1981. 1992, Sinead O'Connor goes way off script during her performance on Saturday Night Live, declaring, "Fight the real enemy." And then she tore up a picture of the Pope. That was in 1992. Benjamin Orr, the bassist and singer on some songs for the Cars, passed away on this day of pancreatic cancer. He died in Atlanta, Georgia at the age of 53 in 2000. It was on this day in 2003, School of Rock opened in theater starring Jack Black. And just 1 year ago, 2025, Taylor Swift hyped her latest album, The Life of a Showgirl, with an extreme marketing campaign, enticing fans to unlock musical clues hidden behind orange doors in 12 cities around the world. And that's a look at today in history for the third day of October.
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0: Mike and the Mechanics, it's Mike Rutherford and company and the Living Years, and another year tacked on for Mike Rutherford. He had a birthday yesterday, October 2nd, as he turned 75. Hey, it's Joe with Outkast. Here's Hey Ya.
1: One, two.

0: I knew it. I knew you from Taylor Swift from Toy Story 5. Taylor a winner last weekend, too. Her and Madonna dominating the VMAs, the Video Music Awards, MTV Video Music Awards. And she premiered the video for Patient Zero. I knew it. I knew you from Toy Story 5, Taylor Swift. Coming up, Whitesnake and Kelly Clarkson.
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1: We're going to dance. We're going to dance. 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And have

0: Kelly Clarkson, and Since You've Been Gone, also right before that, Delight. Where do you find the groove? The groove is in the heart. 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
1: Turn it up. It's always a good time on KDSS The Mix. Everybody.

0: Janet Jackson. What have you done for me lately? It's Joe here. Take a look at the calendar for today of birthdays on October 3rd. If you're celebrating a birthday, a happy, happy birthday to you. You share your birthday with Neve Campbell. The actress is 53. Gwen Stefani of No Doubt and The Voice is 57. Chubby Checker is 85. Let's do the twist. Tommy Lee from Motley Crue is 64. Janelle Maloney, the actress from The West Wing, is 57, played Donna Moss on that show. Jack Wagner from Melrose Place and General Hospital turns 67. Reverend Al Sharpton is 72. Lindsey Buckingham of Fleetwood Mac fame is 77. Lena Headey, the actress from Game of Thrones, is 53. And Noah Schnapp, the actor from Stranger Things, is 22. There's your celebrity birthday list.
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1: 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We're not saying we're better than coffee, but have you tried us at 7 a.m.?

It's My Life, There's No Doubt, Gwen Stefani and company. Hey, Gwen's birthday today. We just had the birthday list. Gwen turned 57 on Saturday. Happy birthday, Gwen. Here's Venus. It's Bananarama with their cover.

0: Stronger Than Steel, Titanium, there's David Guetta featuring Sia, NSYNC, Bananarama, and the birthday girl Gwen Stefani, and No Doubt with It's My Life. Coming up in just a couple of minutes, hang on for Olivia Rodrigo and Alanis Morissette along the way. Coming up.
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0: Hand in My Pocket from Alanis Morissette, and Eric Carmen's Hungry Eyes, the late Eric Carmen from Dirty Dancing, the motion picture. Drop Dead from Olivia Rodrigo started that set. Lord is coming up in just a minute. Hope you're enjoying the weekend. I'm Joe with Whitney Houston, Huey Lewis on the news, and Pharrell coming up.
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No More Love on the Run, Caribbean Queen. That's Billy Ocean as we run through another hour of great music. The Weeknd coming up, also Billy Joel and Usher. Here's Matchbox 20. It's 3 a.m.

0: Thank you, DJ.
1: Billy Joel and Big Shot. Billy's got a new box set coming our way. It's a 50th anniversary box set. Billy's album, Turnstiles, 50th anniversary. It came out in 1976, and the Super Deluxe Edition box set is coming December 11th. The collection will feature four CDs and a Blu-ray, and much of the collection was previously unavailable. Out of the 67 audio tracks, 54 of them have never been commercially available before. The Blu-ray disc will feature Billy Joel Tonight. That's a live concert filmed at Connecticut College in 1976. It also comes with a 40-page booklet with unseen photographs and new liner notes. Again, it comes out December 11th. Hey, just in time for you to pick it up for the Billy Joel fan on your Christmas list. That's Billy Joel's Turnstiles 50th Anniversary Box Set coming out.
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0: Every day is a winding road. You never know where it's going to take you. Follow that road and go on an adventure. There's Sheryl Crow. REO Speedwagon taking on the run. Congratulations to Kevin Cronin of REO Speedwagon, a Chicago native who was just recently inducted into the Illinois Rock and Roll Hall of Fame. You can check that out online. Just Google it. And they had quite the ceremony for Kevin Cronin and others that were inducted. The Weekend with Blinding Lights in there too. Coming up in just a minute, hang on for Def Leppard and Michael Bolton.
1: 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The mix is on.

0: A great collaboration between Bruno Mars and Lady Gaga, with a number one song to show for it, Die With a Smile. And right before those two, music from Michael Bolton, How Can We Be Lovers. Def Leppard 2 with Pour Some Sugar on Me. It's Joe with more Ed Sheeran coming up in just a couple of minutes. And hang on for Leanne Rimes.
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We don't judge.

The search is over. There's Survivor. It's Joe here. Thanks for having the radio turned on. Hope you're enjoying the weekend. Lots more great music coming your way this weekend. Lots of weekends still in front of us, too. Hang on for Teddy Swims coming up. Eddie Money's on the way, and we're levitating right now, floating above the ground with Dua Lipa.

0: He's Mr. Know-It-All. He's Teddy Swims with Mr. Know-It-All. And also Eddie Money, Take Me Home Tonight with Ronnie Spector. Dua Lipa's Levitating in there too. Dead or Alive is going to spin us around, make us dizzy, but you're going to love it. Also coming up, Timbaland, Roxette, and Delamitri.
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0: Too Late to Apologize, Timbaland with One Republic, also Roxette and Dangerous right before that. You Spin Me Round and Round. Did you get dizzy? Dead or Alive, spinning us round and round like a record. Got a few more records to go for you. Delamitri and Plain White Tees coming up in just a couple of minutes.
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0: Escaping with the Escape Club. That's Wild Wild West, the Escape Club. And also right before that, Hey There Delilah from the Plain White Tees, Delamitri and Roll to Me, also in that set of great music. Hope you're having a great weekend. Hang on for the Kid Laroi with Justin Bieber and a man who's going into the Rock and Roll Hall of Fame class of 2026 coming up.
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It's Sunday morning. I'm Mark DeRocher, and that is Morgan Wallen and Post Malone having some fun. Definitely get in trouble when you're with the wrong buddy, for sure. Today, National Golf Lovers Day, so if you want, kind of wrapping up the season, aren't we, with October kind of pushing it, depending on where you're at. Borderline from Madonna, if you will. We'll do it for you. Here's the 80s as we continue from now until

0: It's Carly Rae Jepsen and Call Me Maybe with Mark DeRocher playing the songs you love to hear. It is the Lord's Day, very first weekend, full weekend of October. Very excited about that. As fall approaches, heading out, I don't know if you're going to do some pumpkin hunting or whatever it is, maybe just visiting some of those cool apple cider farms or picking apples. Well, take us with you wherever you go, and we'll play the 80s, 90s, and today just for you.
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0: It's an old 70s tune that she redid in the 80s. Gloria Estefan and Turn the Beat Around. Good morning, it's Mark DeRocher playing the songs that definitely, well, they go well over many decades, correct? Like Black Eyed Peas, Beach Boys, Goo Goo Dolls, all coming up from the 80s right through today.
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0: Goo Goo Dolls, absolutely my favorite song that they sing. It's called Iris, gonna be a granddaughter name of mine, according to my fourth oldest daughter. Yeah, when she has, she's a high school senior, so she's got a little bit of time to plan, but she loves that name. I've always loved it. Matter of fact, later on today, in a wedding that I'll be playing music for, that is the instrumental she'll be walking up to. Iris, love it. Gonna take a coffee break on this Lord's Day today as we pray together and...
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Going to Heaven. That's Bryan Adams. That is love right there. When you feel that, whoo, good for you. I think one of the best years of that decade, 1979. 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

0: So Rick James got these gals together as backup girls and got a band together and put them together. And, well, I don't want to tell you too much about the Mary Jane Girls in my house. I just know it's a song I can tap my foot to. Don't know about playing it on a Sunday morning. I will tell you this. We've got more of the 80s, 90s, and today on the way. Let's take a look. How about Uncle Cracker and Kenny Loggins and Jewel? We'll do those all for you right here.
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0: will save your soul. I know who saved mine already. Indeed, on this Sunday morning, that is Jewel with a pop hit from the 90s. It's Mark DeRocher playing songs you love to hear. Today, National Cinnamon Bun Day. Perfect for a Sunday morning, no doubt about that. Lots of delicious
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0: Off the Romantic CD, I Just Might, that's Bruno Mars. Cranking up more of your favorites, we'll do it every hour, all day today, and all weekend long, right here.
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The heat is on. That's Glenn Frey as we crank up more of the 80s, 90s, and today, another hour of your favorites on the way. Here's Perfect. This is Pink.

0: kiss. Miley Cyrus, she got a brand new song out. Matter of fact, she's doing a couple of ads. I think a Peloton ad and a Maybelline ad, and I think they combine the two, or at least anyway, I've seen a lot of them back to back. Pretty amazing gal right there, from the Hannah Montana days to who she is today. She never forgot who she was. That's a quote from Dolly Parton.
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0: It's Leona Lewis and Bleeding Love with Mark DeRocher. Can't tell you how excited I am that you're with us this morning. Thanks again for tuning in. I've got Sir Elton John on the way in just a couple of minutes, plus more from the 80s and 90s next.
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1: 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Again, that's this and that at 321 Altman Street in beautiful downtown Ely. 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

Ghost. Beautiful song from Justin Bieber, all about his grandfather. The Locomotion now. Here's Kylie Minogue with the decades-old song and a decades-old hit.

0: National Day calendar says bye-bye-bye to golfers. That's right. Today, the unfortunately, because it is October, golf wanes at this point for most of us around the country. But I will tell you this, vodka is also our celebration today, National Vodka Today, which with a golfer generally can go hand in hand depending on how bad the game is.
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0: Those harmonies, amazing. Boys to Men and End of the Road. I always thought that was a great title, too, because they sang as boys and became men. And wow, they are huge, right? Who doesn't remember all of their songs? Big hits. Sabrina Carpenter's All the Way, so is Billy Idol and Whitney Houston on a Sunday. Perfect.
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0: Written by Dolly Parton, performed by the beautiful Whitney Houston, and I Will Always Love You. Feel the same. You guys have a great day. 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

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Our church is located at 1080 East Altman Street here in Ely. This morning as we begin, I want to draw your attention to another hymn history. This hymn is entitled Calvary Covers It All, written by Ethel Robinson Taylor. Let me read a couple of the verses to you. Far dearer than all the world can impart was the message that came to my heart, how that Jesus alone for my sin did atone, and Calvary covers it all. Calvary covers it all, my past with its sin and stain, my guilt and despair Jesus took on him there, and Calvary covers it all. The stripes that he bore and the thorns that he wore told his mercy and love evermore, and my heart bowed in shame as I called on his name, and Calvary covers it all. How matchless the grace when I looked on the face of this Jesus, my crucified Lord, my redemption complete, and I then found at his feet, and Calvary covers it all. How blessed the thought that my soul by him bought shall be his in the glory on high, where with gladness and song I'll be one of the throng, and Calvary covers it all. Calvary covers it all, my past with its sin and stain, my guilt and despair Jesus took on him there, and Calvary covers it all. And here's the story behind that hymn. While a student at Moody Bible Institute in Chicago, Illinois, I was assigned every Saturday night to take part in the service at the Pacific Garden Mission. For me, it was an experience I shall never forget. The old lighthouse, as it was called, has been shelter for many a homeless and helpless victim of sin and circumstance. There, many have not only found a shelter from the heat or the cold, and some food to keep them from starving, but many have also found a shelter in the time of storm and the bread of life. Among those many, there were three who went on to be used mightily of the Lord. Mel Trotter went on to start all over America 57 other lighthouses and win thousands of men and women to Christ. Billy Sunday, the professional baseball player, had gone out to preach the gospel. And at his invitation, it is said that over 1 million walked the sawdust trail to accept Jesus. The third man, well, that's who you meet in this story. One night there came into the mission a man rather slight of build and, like so many who came in, under the influence of liquor. He had not been seen there before. That night he did not respond to the invitation but left the mission. He did, however, come back the next night and the next, and always with the same ending. He did not respond. By this time, some of the workers at the mission had gotten to know who he was. He was not the general run of the mission circuit, but was the professional entertainer, a man whom Eddie Counter had advertised as having the fastest feet in the world, that is, when he was sober. Mac, as he was called, had hit town in between bookings, but he was also hitting the bottle, for he was, as he later said, a slave of Satan, sin, and the suds. Well, Mr. and Mrs. Walter Taylor, better known as Ma and Pa Taylor, were running the mission at that time. Ma, too, had been in the entertainment field before she was saved and knew many of the pitfalls and temptations. She also knew the terrible loneliness which can envelop one when he or she is alone and there aren't the crowds and the bright lights to keep their mind off of oneself and the emptiness of life, of the life one that is living. And her heart went out to Mac as she prayed, "Dear Lord, please help us say and do the right things so that we may win Mac to thee. Please touch his heart." It was about Mac's fourth or fifth visit to the old lighthouse. The meeting was in progress, and Ma Taylor was playing one of the big 9-foot Steinway grands that Billy Sunday had given the mission. At the other piano was a student from Moody Bible Institute, and as Ma Taylor looked toward Mac, she saw he was trying the best that he could to sing and seemed to be enjoying it. Well, when the singing was over, she noticed that he was staying awake and listening to every word the speaker was saying. So when the speaker finished, Pa Taylor gave the invitation. The first one to respond was Mac, who came and knelt at the front
As the invitation continued, Ma Taylor could see that Mac was having some sort of trouble, and after beckoning the girl at the piano to take over, she went and knelt by Mac. As she did so, she heard him say, "But you don't understand. You don't know how bad I am. Really, I'm the worst man in the world. You can't save me. I'm too bad." Upon hearing this, Ma Taylor began to quietly talk to Mac, telling him that God loved him so much that he would save him and take away his sins. Ma Taylor remembered a testimony she had heard some weeks before by a Mr. Crawford of the American Tract Society on Calvary covers it all. So she continued, "Mac, Calvary covers it all the sins of your past life." "Please say that again, Mrs. Taylor," asked Mac. So Mrs. Taylor repeated, "Mac, Calvary covers it all." There was a moment of silence and then the reply, "Calvary does cover it all, my whole past of sin and shame. Oh, Mrs. Taylor, I'm so glad it's true and you told me." That night, Walter McDonald became a new creature in Christ. And as he liked to say, "Jesus found me and made me all over" at the Pacific Garden Mission. Well, Happy Mac, as he became known after his conversion, left the entertainment world and went on to become an evangelist and an outstanding soul winner. Something also happened to Ma Taylor that night. In her heart and mind, a seed for a song had been planted. One afternoon that same week, she went to the mission chapel when no one was there and in the quietness sat down at the great Steinway piano and wrote, "Calvary covers it all." As each phrase took form and there echoed and re-echoed in her ears and heart, the response of Happy Mac, "Calvary does cover it all, my past with its sin and shame. Oh, Mrs. Taylor, I'm so glad you told me." And now let's go to the Lord in prayer. Gracious Heavenly Father, we thank you, Lord, for Calvary. We thank you for your sacrifice, the atonement that was made for our sins. And Lord, we just pray that you would work in people's hearts today from your word. For we pray in Christ's name. Amen.

And now as we go back to the Word of God, we're going to the book of Judges. We're up to the third judge in this book. We looked at Othniel, the son of Caleb. He was the first judge of Israel. Then we looked at Ehud. And this week we come to a man that we don't have a lot of information about. In fact, there's only one verse about this judge. His name is Shamgar. He's the obscure judge, judge of Israel. Now, the Bible's filled with tales of obscure people who appear in the pages of the Bible and then promptly disappear. These people step out of the shadows, are used mightily by the Lord, and then they fade away. Most of them never mentioned again. Among those, there was a man in 2 Samuel 23, verse 8,

In 17, you had the widow of Zarephath. Well, she fed the prophet Elijah and sheltered him during a famine. You have the Israelite maid who told Naaman about the man of God in 1 Kings 5. She told her master about the God of Israel, and this led to his cleansing from leprosy and to his spiritual conversion. In John chapter 6, you have the little boy who gave his lunch to Jesus. He gave what he possessed, and God used that tiny portion of food and multiplied it to feed a vast multitude of people. You have the woman who anointed the Lord and washed his feet with her hair. She performed a labor of sacrificial love to the Lord Jesus in Luke 7. John 19, you have Joseph of Arimathea. At great personal risk and cost, Joseph buried the body of Jesus. Now, this list could go on and on. It seems that God chooses to use those who are often unknown and obscure to accomplish his work in this world. Well, this passage that we have is no exception. We're introduced to a man by the name of Shamgar. He's an unknown man who appears on the pages of the Word of God, is used by God in a great way, and then vanished back into the shadows from which he came. Not much is known about Shamgar. He's only mentioned twice in the Bible. He's mentioned here in Judges 3:31, and he's also mentioned in Judges 5:6. But what is said about him reveals a man of character and courage. The little information we're given reveals a man whom God used in a great way. So we're going to look at this man by the name of Shamgar. Let's read this verse. It is in Judges chapter 3, verse 31. And it says, "And after him," that was after Ehud, "after him was Shamgar, the son of Anath, who killed 600 men of the Philistines with an ox goad. And he also then delivered Israel." First of all, we see Shamgar as a worker. He was one whose God was able to use because he was willing to work for God. His name, Shamgar, can mean one of two different things, either a sword or a cupbearer. Well, either name would fit with the details we have concerning this man. He was like a sword in the hand of God, as God used him to destroy the enemies of Israel. He was also like a cupbearer who brought the cup of God's wrath to those that God would judge. He's called here the son of Anath. Well, Anath would have been his father, but we also know that Anath was the name of the Canaanite goddess of war. And that might have been a nickname for Shamgar, as it were. It's possible he was called the warrior. This name could also mean that he was from the town of Beth Anath, which was located in northeast Israel, on land that belonged to the tribe of Naphtali. Of course, it could also just simply mean that his father's name was Anath. One thing we know for sure about Shamgar was that he was a farmer. He carried and he fought with an ox goad. Now, an ox goad's not a weapon. It's an agricultural tool. It was a pole some 8 to 10 feet in length and about 2 inches in diameter. One end was tipped with a long iron point. This end was used to encourage the oxen that he was driving to move in plowing the fields. Now, oxen may not respond to voice commands or the pulling of reins, but they will respond to the sharp point of an ox goad. The other end of the tool was often shaped like a spade or a shovel. It was a metal blade used to clean wet clay, roots, and other implements, other things off of the plow points. Another thing we know about Shamgar has to do with the time in which he lived. It was a very difficult time for the people of Israel. And Judges chapters 4 and 5 talk about the times in which they lived. Well, the nation of Israel was being oppressed by Jabin, the king of Canaan. Jabin was a powerful enemy. He possessed 900 iron chariots. His army seemed totally unbeatable. As was the custom in those days, he probably would not allow the Israelites to arm themselves. So it was a time when the people of Israel were filled with fear. They were afraid to travel the highways because of the oppressors. They were afraid to live in their homes because of those who would invade and attack.
It seems that while Israel was oppressed by Canaan, they were also

so under attack from the Philistines. So one of the great lessons we can take away from Shamgar is that God tends to use those who are already busy. Shamgar was a man, if he was a farmer, was actively working to feed and care for his family. When the enemy came, God used Shamgar as his chosen instrument. God does not normally use lazy people. When he looks at the church and places his hands on folks to use them, he always chooses those who are actively engaged in the work already. We need to remember that he saved us to serve him. So as we're faithful to work in the small tasks, he will open up then larger and more important avenues of service. If he cannot trust you to do the small things, he'll never use you in greater ways. Listen, the Lord's watching. He takes note of your faithful service, and he'll bless you, and he'll use you. You can be sure that he'll reward you when you get home. But then also look at Shamgar as not just a worker, but a warrior. As we said a few moments ago, according to chapters 4 and 5, the Israelites were being oppressed by the Canaanites under King Jabin and his powerful army. Well, Jabin had disarmed the Israelites and made them weak militarily. They were not in a position to defend themselves. This provided an opportunity for the Philistines, a warlike people that lived near the Mediterranean Sea, to take advantage of that situation so they would invade Israel and capture slaves, steal crops, and destroy villages. When the Philistines came, most of the people in Israel would flee in terror. They wanted to avoid death or capture. Shamgar, however, refused to flee. And when the Philistines came, he stood his ground and he fought. He did not have any weapons of war, but he had his ox goad. While this was a tool, it could also be used as a weapon, and it would have replaced a spear on one end. It would have served as an axe on the other end. The long pole would have been used to block the blows by a sword. You see, Shamgar took what he had, and he used it to secure victory for his people and safety for his family. And over the course of his time of being judge, he killed 600 of the Philistine raiders. Using that ox goad to kill 600 men would have been an amazingly physical feat. He was a man who was in top physical condition, but his power wasn't merely physical. His power was also spiritual. The judges that God chose were men who were men of faith. Shamgar was a man empowered by God for this task. There can be no doubt that the Spirit of God is who enabled Shamgar to stand and fight like he did. He fought his ground, or stood his ground and fought while others ran away, because he knew that there were things worth fighting for. He was fighting for his home, his family, his freedom, and his land. He was fighting for the right to worship his God. Shamgar was a physical and spiritual powerhouse, and he was used by God in a great way. I just need to remind you that while today we are workers, we also need to be warriors. When God saved us, he enlisted us in his army and set us about the business of spiritual warfare. We're at war today, spiritually. We're at war with Satan. Just like the Canaanites, Satan will oppress us. And just like the Philistines, Satan will invade us and take everything that we value. So there are things worth fighting for. These are those things: the home, your marriage, your spouse, your children are worth fighting and dying for. There's no sacrifice too great or price too high. We should fight for their salvation and their righteousness. We should fight to the death if necessary to protect them from the world and Satan. And then the church. The world would slip in and take away the things that we value as a church. Things like the Word of God, our preaching, our worship, our doctrines, our separation are all under attack by Satan and the world. Every day the world makes inroads into the church, and we need to be willing to fight and die for the things we believe are right. And then the lost. They don't know God. They don't care about God, but they need someone to stand in the gap and maintain those ways so that they might hear about Jesus. They need people praying for them. They need people who will not run from their vileness and their sinfulness, but who will simply tell them about Jesus. God's looking today for workers and warriors. He found both
in Shamgar. And lastly, we see Shamgar the winner. You see, the Bible tells us that Shamgar delivered Israel. His courage freed the people around him and allowed them to live in freedom and liberty. He made a difference in the lives of those that he fought for. You know, we're fighting for things that truly matter. It may seem at times that there are very few victories down here. In spite of that, the fight is still worthwhile, because we are willing to fight the good fight of faith. Others have the hope of a better future. You know, if we can pass down a pure gospel and a holy church to the next generation, we've been successful. If we can hear him, Jesus Christ, say, "Well done," at the end of the way, then we've been successful. When I see my children, my wife, my grandchildren, and I see them worship God, I understand that every battle and every sacrifice has been worthwhile. Christians, let me encourage you today. Stay in the battle. All around us, many are laying down their ox goads and running away in fear of the enemy. Some are running away to join the enemy. I want to encourage you to stay in the fight. Encourage you to keep preaching, keep teaching, keep witnessing, keep telling others about Jesus, keep living for Jesus, keep fighting for the things that matter. We're too near home to quit now. So be like Shamgar and stay in the fight and stick with it until Jesus comes. And when you feel like quitting, just look at the greatest example of steadfastness of all. Look to Jesus. Let me read Hebrews chapter 12, the first three verses. "Therefore we also, since we are surrounded by so great a cloud of witnesses, let us lay aside every weight and the sin which so easily ensnares us, and let us run with endurance the race that is set before us, looking unto Jesus, the author and finisher of our faith, who for the joy that was set before him endured the cross, despising the shame, and is set down at the right hand of the throne of God." Christ faced the greatest odds ever encountered by any man. He fought in the greatest battle ever waged by a man. He stood his ground and used the old rugged cross to defeat the works of the devil. We need to let his example inspire us to keep fighting. So we can say with the Apostle Paul, "I have fought a good fight. I have finished my course. I have kept the faith. Henceforth there is laid up for me a crown of righteousness, which the Lord, the righteous judge, shall give me at that day, and not to me only, but unto all them that love his appearing." 2 Timothy 4, 7 and 8. So what can we learn from this short little study of Shamgar? Well, the lessons that we can learn are these. God can use anyone, even those who think that they are nobodies. God can and use you for his glory. Shamgar fought where he was. He didn't give in to fear. He didn't wait for better circumstances. He just took his stand for God and he won the victory. And he also fought with what he had. He didn't have the swords and the spears and the armor. No matter how weak you think your weapons are, put them in the hand of God and watch him do great things. Here, God used an ox goad, an agricultural tool. For Moses, he uses his rod. For David, he used a sling. The widow, it was her meal and oil. Dorcas, her needle and thread. Or the lunch of a little boy. You see, God can use anything that we're willing to give to him, and he will take that and use it for his glory. Shamgar stood his ground. He just made up his mind to fight. He left the results to God. Every time he fought, he put his life on the line. Shamgar trusted God with his life, live or die. He would stand for the Lord and for what was right. But he also enjoyed the victory. Every time he fought, Shamgar walked off the field of battle the victor, because God honored his faith, and he'll honor yours too. As we close, if you do not have a church home, we'd like to invite you to join us at Grace Baptist Church for our services. We're located at 1080 East Altman Street here in Ely. 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Everyone's welcome. 10 o'clock is the Sunday school time, with an adult Bible study and Sunday school for the children.
and then 11 o'clock is our morning worship service. If you have questions or want to share prayer requests, please write to us and include your return address. My address is Pastor Tim Parrish, Post Office Box 151-725, Ely, Nevada 89315. Until next week, stand for what's right and be willing to fight in the cause of God. May God bless.

0: A better mix of yesterday and today for your Sunday. Liz Stark with Duran Duran on the way and Adele coming up.
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One great hit after another to keep you company all weekend long. You found the perfect soundtrack in your Sunday. Liz Stark, so glad to share some time with you. Cool in the gang. On the way, we'll hear from Ella Langley, too, right now. Post Malone.

0: Ella Langley, Jews in Texas, part of a better mix-up today. And yesterday, coming up, no doubt, Stevie Nicks and Portugal the Man.
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0: One great hit after another. All weekend long, Liz Stark, glad to be with you today. National Vodka Day, in case there is a Bloody Mary or a mimosa in your sundae, or maybe a martini later on. 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

Taylor Swift, part of a better mix of music in your weekend. Swift making a surprise appearance on SNL last night. Liz Stark, glad to share a little bit of your Sunday with you. Here's a great throwback from Kaja Gugu.

0: Today's hits, yesterday's favorites, a perfect mix of music to keep you company all weekend long. Alex Warren, Ordinary, coming up.
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0: One great hit after another to keep you company all weekend long. Liz Stark, glad to be with you. And check your emails. If you had a return on Amazon somewhere between 2017 and 2026, you could be entitled to part of this settlement. Emails are now going out to those impacted, so check to see how much you're getting of that pie. Still to come, more great hits from today and yesterday. Ed Sheeran on the way.
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0: John Mellencamp, part of a better soundtrack for your Sunday, Liz Stark, with Lumineers on the way, Gin Blossoms coming up, and Tina Turner.
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0: feel-good favorites you know and love from yesterday. More of today's hits, too. Olivia Dean, So Easy, coming up.
1: Well, howdy, folks. 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
2: That's right, Grandpa says.
1: That's right. And I mean, what Grandpa says is law.
2: It's gospel.
1: You darn right it is.
2: It's better than law.
1: You bet. Yeah. And you know there's going to be some great cowboy music, some wonderful cowboy poetry.
2: Absolutely.
1: And besides that,
2: you never know what's going to fall out.
1: That's right. Especially when they're talking about, hey, that's what Grandpa said.
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1: Olivia Dean, part of a great mix of music for your weekend. Liz Stark, glad to be with you. And how is your social media feed looking today? Mine is full of parents so proud of their children at the homecoming dances. All the dresses, all those awesome suits, all of the comments saying the exact same thing from mom and dad. They grow up so fast, that they do. Coming up, more great hits from today and yesterday. Britney Spears on the way.
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0: 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And this is the weekend to start firming up those Halloween costumes. Make sure you don't let the kids change their mind again. 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Coming up, Dua Lipa.
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0: Dakota Johnson hosting Saturday Night Live last night. And she also stars in the latest Taylor Swift-directed video for her new song, Patient Zero. What do you think of that song? I'll be playing that one for you here pretty soon. But even sooner, up next is Taylor Swift, and I knew it. I knew you.
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0: That's what I'm talking about. Feel good songs all weekend long. Sunday Funday with Steve Cassidy. Thanks for letting us be a part of your weekend. Madonna, the Material Girl herself, coming up now. She does not care for that nickname. She's good with the Queen of Pop, of course. But you know, if the shoe fits, if the bullet bra fits. Coming up, it's Justin Bieber next.
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Sunday Fun Day, and that's all I want to do is have a little bit of fun this weekend. I'm Steve. Here's Sheryl Crow.

0: That's right. A little respect. We need to respect everyone, no matter how wrong they may be. It's Erasure with Steve Cassidy and more great music coming up on a Sunday fun day. Tom Petty coming up right after Harry Styles next.
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0: 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I'm Steve with more great music coming up, including a song from The Police. 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Sting has described the song Every Breath You Take as dark and unsettling, a song about jealousy, surveillance, and ownership. 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

0: Olivia Rodrigo and Drop Dead, Steve Cassidy with one great song after another from the 80s and 90s to today. Don't try and stop me. I'll keep it coming. More good stuff on the way, including Sia Unstoppable next.
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1: 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We're not saying we're better than coffee, but have you tried us at 7 a.m.?

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I'm Steve with Ed Sheeran. And as a rule, it is our habit to separate the art from the artist.

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1: I like that one. Teddy Swims, Mr. Know-It-All, Steve Cassidy, with more great music coming up. A song that was a huge hit in the 80s. And I think it would have been a giant hit song even without the incredible video, which to this day is still a fun video if you get a chance to go down the YouTube rabbit hole and watch some classic videos from the classic video era. Classic MTV. It's Aha! Take on Me coming up.
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0: Nice to be here with you on the weekend. Hope you're having a good one. It's Steve Cassidy. 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You know, quality control. Justin Timberlake coming up right after Green Day next.
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0: part of the class of 2026, being inducted into the Rock and Roll Hall of Fame, Phil Collins and Take Me Home. Hi, I'm Steve. Great to have you listening this weekend. Hope you're having a good one. Thanks for letting us be a part of your weekend. Lifehouse, hanging by a moment, coming up. Hang on.
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Great music all weekend long. I'm Steve. Imagine finding out your birth dad is somebody you've been hearing on the radio for years. Michael Gosling grew up in St. Louis knowing he was adopted. A DNA match eventually helped him connect with his birth mom and then his birth dad. And they're talking on the phone, and Dad mentions he's a musician. And Michael puts it together. Are you Michael McDonald? Yeah, I'm afraid so. How do you even process something like that? They've since met and shared a big hug, and Michael McDonald says the real rock stars in this story are the adoptive parents.

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0: That's La Bouche with Steve Cassidy, and great music on the weekend. Great stuff from the 80s and 90s to today. We just keep it coming. Up next, a reminder from Kelly Clarkson, what doesn't kill you makes you stronger. But I don't think we can leave out that it tried to kill you.
1: Well, howdy, folks. 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
2: That's right, Grandpa says.
1: That's right. And I mean, what Grandpa says is law.
2: It's gospel.
1: You darn right it is.
2: It's better than law.
1: You bet. Yeah. And you know there's going to be some great cowboy music, some wonderful cowboy poetry.
2: Absolutely.
1: And besides that,
2: you never know what's going to fall out.
1: That's right. Especially when they're talking about, hey, that's what Grandpa said.
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0: That's Collective Soul, the world I know, one great song after another on a Sunday fun day with Steve Cassidy. I'm glad you're listening. Too Sweet, Is There Such a Thing? Hozier is coming up next.
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